This program will be both in English and Danish. First up, we have a little piece of poetry sent in from Philippe Lefebvre Kruse, who has sent a piece of poetry to the program, and we will read it aloud. It's in Danish, so we will do that in Danish. The title is Klokken, Tiden og Intetheden. Klokken slår, mens tiden går, flygter og forsvinder. Tiden læger alle sår, når skæbnens dage oprinder. 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

Tusind tak for digtet. Thank you for this piece of poetry. Fantastic. Thank you, Philip. Thank you for sending in. I mean, and all of you, thank you for sending in things to this program. Thank you so much.

Rightio. So on the 8th of October 2024 at 5 o'clock, 1700, I will receive the Victor B. Andersen's Hills Legate in Copenhagen, Denmark, which consists of 50 bottles of the finest champagne. And as I am, or has turned 50 this year, I am rather happy to receive that. As a matter of fact, it's one of the only honors that I have been happy receiving. The Fristadens Christianias Heinrich Prize and this one, these are the ones that have made me most happy in life. You only know when you receive something if you're really happy with it, but the Victor B. Andersen's Hills Legate, consisting of 50 bottles of champagne, well, I'm in. But you know I don't drink alcohol. So I would like to share those bottles with you. So drop by Den Frie Udstillingsbygning at the 8th of October at 5 o'clock, 1700. And that'll be in the year 2024, which is this year. As you turn 50, you have not much more to say in life. You are an old fart. And in that respect, you cannot expect me to say anything intelligent. But you can demand it. You can say, Goody Pal, you're now so old that it makes no sense for me to listen to you. But if I give you the honor of listening to you, then at least I demand that you have something interesting to say. And I'll try to do my very best. So for you, you know that I make commercial radio. We are doing commercial radio here. And you know, when you work with commercial radio, it's all about money and listeners. And for the money I made on the program, I placed a little ad in the wire promoting other people's watches. But not just that, my friend. No, I wanted to talk about the most sophisticated concepts of time that we have nowadays. And some of the most interesting artistic expressions of this. In order to continue, I recommend you to go and get a copy of The Wire magazine, the October issue, 2024. Or simply find one of the scans or pictures of the page which I'm referring to, which is floating around on the internet. If you still cannot find that, hit me up over on Skype. My name is Prutipal. P-R-U-T-T-I-P-A-L. And I will share a JPEG with you. Okay, so let's get going. To the left on the page, you see there's the work of Salai Masa. Their work is delicious, fruitful, playful, sophisticated in shapes and forms, thinkful, thoughtful, and materialistically engaging. All great manufacturers of clocks, watches in the higher states of sophisticated form giving should pay notice to their work. Clock and watch manufacturers so as Ikepot, Corum, etc. should pay great attention to this. The sophistication here is obviously not in the mechanics, that's just cards movements, but simply in the expressions of the work. It was a great joy for me to color and touch them up and repaint them for this particularly ad. These time measuring devices are just so alive and plays around with ideas of what personal time and personal time measurements really means. Time that can only be measured not by seconds or minutes, but in quills. An experimental measurement that defines how many quills a subject, an object, or a thought is away from reality. Now, in the outer fringes of this ad, we find Sherd Labaga. Sherd Labaga. And two electrical clocks consisting of Lego bricks placed in a plexiglass frame for each of the works. Now as the hands move around, this is all good and jolly,
But you see at the back of the cases, the watch cases, there's a small acetone fan in each of the plexiglass houses that house the movement and the Lego bricks. Now this little fan blows in fumes of acetone into the movement and the Lego bricks start melting. My father worked at Lego and he knew very well that acetone is the best way of melting Lego bricks. They melt away as soon as you apply acetone or acetone fumes in or around in a closed environment for these Lego bricks. The whole thing breaks down into this wonderful, colorful mess, gooey mess of melted, poisonous plastic and fumes and whatnot. And the clock stops and is frozen at some point in this melt. And it's the most beautiful and sophisticated clockwork of 2024 that is out there. For almost 20 years ago now, I published two books. And in those books, I talked about the sophistication and the need for personal time, and also for time that is not linked up to other people's time. Let me explain. If you today have a smartphone or a pager, God forbid, you will know that these things is telling the time and is depending on signals coming from the outside world in order to function. And the outside world can manipulate with what you consider to be a measuring device, but is actually just a receiver of signals. And the outside world can manipulate with that as the outside world pleases, as we have seen lately in various forms, in the Middle East, etc., etc. But having your very own clock movement and blowing acetone into the clockwork in order to make it stop functioning, that is horology on the level of the guilt of the Viking clockers. This is what I would consider being a clock that is alive and kicking 2024. This is sophisticated. The acetone fan, the independent movement as a measuring device that you measure and demeasure in sophisticated ways. This is horology on the level of the guilt of the Viking clockers. As already mentioned, I have turned 50. And turning 50 makes me rather old. And as already mentioned, you should not expect anything clever coming from me. But then I decided to make this as an acceptance speech for receiving the Victor B. Andersen Sæderslegat, just in order to say that you can still demand intelligent things coming from my mindset, body and soul. However, you cannot. I mean, you cannot expect it, but you can demand it. And that's also why I thought it was interesting to make this commercial radio, but not talk down to the listeners. Making some radio, which was commercial, but actually talks about the subjects on an international level of musical and horologically sophistication, which you deserve as the listener and as Victor B. Andersen. So to the right, a little under the middle of the page, you find the Lærklokken med Guttipal logo. A logo with ideas by me, but made by the master of Scandinavian design, the same person who is behind the Danish NemID pamphlet, etc., etc. Many people have asked if we should make a few watches with this dial on, and I would say we certainly should, but it has to be the right one. Is any watch manufacturing company around up for the challenge? That would be an idea sent out to the greater public. As this is public service, in the age of commercialist radio, below you will find the Nebra SkyDisc, a time measuring device, which I, since it came into its modern day existing,
have been greatly fascinated with and about, both with the stories of how it came back into existence, the stories of the people who brought it back into existence, its original history, the idea that it might be a forgery, etc., etc., etc. I have been obsessed with the Nebra Sky Disk for a very, very long time, and I keep drawing it, etc., etc. And then I, at some point, decided that I wanted it for a birthday cake I had a few years ago. I am the person who, when it comes to birthday cakes, you do not fool around with the Goody Pal. The birthday cakes I present at birthdays is sophisticated on a very high level. And this one was made by the Dessertdraven in Copenhagen. And they are a super sophisticated cake maker, but that is a little off the topic. I would like to point you to a picture of that birthday cake, which is also a replica of the Nebra Sky Disk. Please hit me up on Skype. My Skype name is PRUTTIPAL if you need such a picture of that Nebra Sky Disk replica, which is also a birthday cake. Remember, we just talked about the experimental measuring units, quills, and we could say how many quills is the Nebra Sky Disk birthday cake away from reality. Some people would say it's not even a clock, but that is not true. It is a time measuring device. Maybe one of the earliest ones we can comprehend. Now this takes us down to the final piece of time measuring devices that I would like to show to you. This is by Tora Dalsing. They have made a fantastic piece called Selfless Moon Faces. It's kind of demonic entities in the face of the moon, and they're placed in a circle. It's a mobile. It's an utmost fantastic piece. Now, I think it's extremely important that artists, time-measuring people, and people generally interested in any kind of linear idea of the world and their reality should make and play up against their own makes of time-measuring devices. This is a selfless moon face, says Mobile. Tora Dalsing's work is outstanding. I've said that many, many times. I keep saying that. This is a fantastic piece. See, inside the world of horology, the wristwatch, obviously, is the most desired object to carry around, or the most desired way to show off that you have action-packed timepieces at home. Inside that world, there is a maker called Moser, or H. Moser and She, and they have made a few pieces, which is kind of show-off pieces, but one of the beautiful pieces and one of the interesting pieces, although they're cheating a little bit, is called a perpetual moon face, or perpetual moon in the Heritage collection. This is a fantastic piece, which has a perpetual calendar mechanically made. A perpetual calendar being the way of showing time on a dial using gears and having gears that moves at the right speed for days, months, years, and the imperfections these measurements has in the Gregorian calendar. A super sophisticated piece of mechanical engineering. Now, on the other hand, in mechanical watchmaking, nobody really pays attention to the moon phase. The moon phase is there, and it's following the days, the months, etc., etc., but it's not synced directly to the movement of the moon. Apparently, the perpetual moon is just that. It is synced as a perpetual calendar to the perpetual movement of the moon, if that makes sense. And apparently you don't need to fine-tune it or set it, because if you needed that, you could just as well have Tora Dalsing's wonderful moon faces and move them around according to the
movement of the celestial body, which is the moon. You see, in all of these fancy devices we have just mentioned, the real interesting aspect is what inputs do you allow in order to make your measuring device measure the reality.

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1: Pulling those boats from the dawn till sunset, getting no rest till the judgment day. 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
0: And as well.
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